I'm still going back and looking at all these clips from when J. Cole was out here back-to-back nights. Man, every song, everybody was singing every lyric to every song the whole night, man. You got to go check out that recap. And shout out to my guy J. Cole for shouting your boy out while he was on stage, man.

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0: Before I get into this J. Cole legacy, big shout out to Cole World. Stopping down and shouting your boy out. Check this out.
1: This reminds me of like the come up, you know what I mean? In this rap shit, not the project that I got, but the actual like journey to get to where I'm at now. And as it started playing, I just remember, y'all made some noise for my nigga Puff Dog in this motherfucker. I've seen him in the hallway. Y'all shout out to Puff Dog. On my grind, coming up. Y'all radio station was very supportive of it. Still to this day, I appreciate that shit. That's the type of shit I think about when a song is playing, how many shows we done did here early on, you know what I mean? If you knew that, would I consider you a day one?
0: That's love right there. That's J. Cole right there. And then he went directly into Lights Please. And I can't believe he remembers that was the first one to play that record around the country, man. That's the kind of guy he is right there, man. Here's J. Cole with Legacy right now. Let's go.

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That's going down this Thursday at Boston City.

0: gotta love yourself first. 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
33: Let's go, baby. They call me E-Double. Stepping back in on this Monday evening. August 24th, to be exact. As we count down the top 9 songs in the city, but I'm not going to do it alone. 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As we kick it off right now, Beyonce and Jay-Z. Here's a remix to Morning Dew.

Tanisha. I'm calling from Medford, and I want to give a shout out to Neighborhood House Charter School. And coming in at number 7, we have Tim's What You Need on Jammin' 94.5. Okay.

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1: Young Miami, she got the number 6 song with Spin That in tonight's countdown. E-Double still in the driver's seat as we navigate the top 9 songs in the city of Boston tonight. Number 5 belongs to Ye and Lauryn Hill. It's I Can't Wait, right hand.

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Yo, what's good? It's your boy DJ Axis Pro. This is the Takeover Mix. Thank you so much for tuning in. Huge shout out to everyone who pulled up to Foxwoods for the Cocktail Carnival. It's an amazing party. 2,000 people, your boy on the set, cranking. Let's get into this Drizzy, Janice. Let me know what you think. Does this one still rock for you? Let me know at DJ AXISPRO. Let's go.

0: It's your boy DJ Axis Pro. Make sure to give me a follow on all socials at DJ AXISPRO this Saturday. Back home base, Foxwoods, Central Lounge. Your boy on the set, cranking. You know, I'm always bringing the party, always bringing that energy. That's what we do when I'm on the set. That's what we do right here on Jammin', Boston's number one for hip hop and throwbacks.
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1: Skilla, baby. Right hand, Jimmy 94.5. We have a pair of tickets for you to see both Pitbull and Little John. That's one show. Then TLC, a completely different show. Going down.

0: to the max. 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

featuring Doja Cat. It's called OK. Right here on Jimmy 94.5. Boston's up off a new hip-hop E-double. Still in the driver's seat. Thursday is going down. We're kicking off Carnival season in a major way. None other than Marshall Montano and Lady Lava. I got a free pair of tickets for somebody. Call me up right now.

0: Kid Laroi and Kehlani right here in Jimmy 94.5. E-Double riding with you. How you doing today?
1: Good. How are you?
0: I'm blessed. Thank you for asking. Two quick questions for you. Favorite Marshall Montano song?
1: Band of the Year. That was actually my wedding song.
0: If that was your wedding song, I already know it was lit. What's your favorite Lady Lava song?
1: Ring on a Finger.
0: I see we just got the wedding thing going down on this Monday night. Well, I tell you what, you and your husband, you guys are going to go see Marshall Montano and Lady Lava.
1: Thank you so much.
0: You're welcome.

0: Yes, what's up, man? It's your boy DJ Pub Dog. Every weekend, I count down the top 30 songs of the week. Plus, a lot of the industry homies jump on there with me. I got the old school quick mix.
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0: What's going on, babes? It's Ashley. 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

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These watch me on replay, on replay, on replay, just like it's a real. 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

0: It's Tuesday, 6:08.
1: Hi, everybody. Good morning.
0: Sometimes I think to myself, I like look across the way at no one, and I'm like, what am I going to tell you guys about either my night last night, my morning, something that popped off? Like, what do we have here? Because I don't have anyone else to ask. You know, I have AJ. AJ could pop in. But for real, I'm like thinking, what should I chat to everybody about this morning? And honestly, I can only get but one thing. I just have this loop in my head. Has anybody seen the video of the woman at the Lindsay Clancy trial yesterday? You may or may not have seen it, but I'm sure there was like an all rise. And this woman in the front row of the courtroom, like, stands up and they're filming and she winks at the camera.
2: Very bizarre.
0: Bizarro land. Like, I don't, what are we watching the same thing here? Like, is it, are we at a murder trial for three little babies? Or like, are you trying to bag? Are you trying to hook up with somebody at this thing? I have never seen anything like it in my life.
2: It's very tone deaf.
0: It's beyond. And I think about all of the videos that we got out of the Karen Reed trial. Nothing in this, even close in this realm. Nothing.
2: No, not at all.
0: It was just, everybody was very stoic. I mean, somebody was gone. So everybody was very stoic. No one's, there's certainly nothing to laugh or smile at. And wait for it. Wink at. Who are you winking at this camp? I cannot let it go. I was thinking to myself, if somebody was here, I would chit chat with him. How are you? What are you doing? I wouldn't be talking about this. But I can't get it out of my head. I cannot get this woman out of my head. And she's got to be local. Who is she? What's she doing?
2: She's getting slammed right now because, what are you trying to get a date while you're?
0: That's what I'm saying.
2: You know, it's very bizarre.
0: There's no way people haven't found her to be like, what? And I'm sure we have to believe that she has some sort of rationale as to why she thought that winking at a camera at a murder trial for three little babies was the play.
2: I mean, hopefully she regrets it now and she's like, what did I do?
0: Bro, she was like giddy. She was like giggling and smiling, a winky wink. And by the way, the elderly lady next door was like, I am not playing any of these games. Who is this woman? What is she? Is she writing for a publication? Is she a friend? That was the craziest video I have ever seen in my life. Well, it's up there for sure.
2: I feel like we have to find out more information about her now.
0: Yeah, I'm dying to know what she has to say about it. But anyways, the fireworks in the courtroom yesterday, which we'll get to in a little bit. I got a ton of DMs from you guys about Layla coming on the show yesterday and asking me how things went. She crushed it at camp. It went really well. She's already awake this morning telling Helen that she can't wait to go back. So thank God.
2: So she is ready for school.
0: Oh, she's just ready for school. This camp, by the way, guys, is at the school that she's going to go to that she'll start in 2 weeks. I wanted to kind of get her acclimated. So I was really worried. I'm like, imagine she went jaded, but no, she crushed it. She's Miss Camp now. I asked her specifically, this is like the mind of a 4-year-old. I was like, what did you do at camp yesterday? How was it? She was like, I peed in the toilet at the, you know, in the bathroom. And I was like, wow, that's so great. She goes, but I have to tell you something. I didn't line it with toilet paper like you always do when we go out. I was like, what have I taught you? Nothing?

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1: When you need to know, we got you. 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
2: Tuesday, August 25th, and beyond the wink heard round the world. Big Kev was in a mood yesterday, and I can't say I blame him. Fireworks in the courtroom with the jury being sent home early. Kevin Reddington asked for a mistrial, and it came right after this.
3: That was part of her expectation, that she and the children would be together in heaven with God. She was raised as a Catholic, and this, as I understand Catholic considerations, that's not necessarily what happens. But when I asked her about that, when I said, isn't suicide a mortal sin?
2: Kev's like, absolutely not. There has to be a separation between church and state. This is the second time this has happened. And I think this does at some point give Lindsey Clancy a very clear appeal. You cannot be doing this. The judge obviously denying the mistrial as we're back in the courtroom today. Here he is explaining that.
4: I'm not going to declare a mistrial this time. What I am going to do is I'm going to bring the jury in. I'm going to tell them to disregard it. I'm going to tell them that's an inappropriate area of inquiry and that this witness's understanding of Catholic dogma or Catholic teaching is irrelevant.
2: This particular witness, this doctor, when he took the stand, he said he basically believes Lindsay to be bipolar, but he also doesn't believe she was having a psychotic break during the time that she took the lives of her children. Essentially, his testimony was that she allegedly told him it took her 18 minutes to strangle the kids. And she told them during that time, like you hear him say, go to God, go to God. She said she heard an external voice. That voice only spoke to her specifically during that time. And that's why this doctor believes that it makes it highly unusual to be psychosis if the voice was isolated to the murders and not at other times. Now, we also had another rebuttal witness on the stand yesterday that said during his testimony that Lindsay said her recollection is fuzzy and foggy at times. So you really do have both sides, guys. I think we're going to get one more witness on the stand, one last rebuttal witness, and we could be looking at closing arguments possibly as early as this afternoon or even Wednesday. As a constant reminder to you, especially with all of the craziness on social media, remember, this jury has to decide, is Lindsay criminally responsible for taking the lives of her three children, or is she mentally insane at the time? All right, Chris Brown, that man is just out there on tour, like, bop, bop, bop, dancing around, doing crazy things in the air and on a pretend bed. He's earning a lot of money, a lot of royalties. And you know where those monies are going to? Right to his former housekeeper. He was just asked by a Los Angeles judge to hand over $13 million to his former housekeeper. If you don't remember that lawsuit, Maria was taking out the trash and she was attacked by Chris Brown's 200-pound Caucasian Shepherd, leaving her with like insane facial scarring, some of it's permanent, and partial vision loss. Chris was in and around at the time, was afraid to call the police, didn't want to make it a spectacle at the home. The jury awarded $885,000 to the woman's sister for emotional distress, $50,000 to her husband. You know, Chris said he had made it clear that he had warned her over and over about the security guard, but obviously that jury ultimately ruled in her favor. And now he has to pay over $13 million. I did see, though, that Chris and Usher have just added dates to their tour, so maybe at some point Chris will make it up, but he's got to pay out. Lastly, this one's just in here for a good little smile, get a little laugh for you guys after talking about Lindsey Clancy. Matthew McConaughey detailing why he decided to quit weed and what helped him to quit smoking weed. The help comes from, I know you didn't see this coming, Janet Jackson.
5: What a cool, groovy little tune. It's also the reason I quit smoking weed. It was a night, this particular night, I was headed to my own birthday party. Before I go, my buddy hands this joint. He goes, here, man. It was not like the weed I'd smoked before. I listened to Janet Jackson's Best the Way Love Goes. 24 times in a row. And when I finally got out of the car to go into my birthday party, no one was in there because it was over. They'd all left because I sat in the freaking car. Listen.
2: I don't know if this is, I will admit this is embarrassing. I don't know if you guys listen to music the way I do, but when I find a song I like, I will play that song ad nauseam to the point where the fireman's like, oh God, he's like, damn it. What is this new song? Because I know, I mean, ad nauseam 100 times. I will just play it over and over and over until I get sick of it. And then it goes away. And then in a few months, it'll pop up on my playlist. And I'm like, oh, I love this song. But McConaughey has a good point. Now I want to hear it.
6: That's the way love, that's the way love.
7: That's the way love,
6: that's the way love. That's the way love, that's the way love.
2: I mean, I don't think it'll make me stop drinking, but I do enjoy the song. There's three things you need to know for Tuesday, August the 25th. Talkbacks are such an easy way to access the show. We think something was messed up with them yesterday. They were being finicky, but God willing, they're back up and running.
8: Yes, looks like they were working yesterday afternoon.
2: Okay, perfect. So go to the app right now, guys. Leave me a talkback. You can say hi, hello. You can yell at me. If you like leaving me a personal voicemail, I can't wait to hear it down the free iHeartRadio app once Jammin' is on. Hit that little red mic and say what up. Good morning.

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1: We just talked about Chris Brown in the news because obviously he had to pay up that $13 million to his former housekeeper because his security dog attacked her. Fine. But we haven't really talked about the fact that, so Chris Brown was here at Foxborough with Usher. AJ took some video footage of the woman, the local woman that got pulled up on stage. Yep. And the video kind of went, like, it got a lot of views and people were talking about, but guys, AJ and I were talking about this off air. The things that people notice online make me LOL so hard because you just, like, never know. But people were transfixed on the fact that when Chris put her arms up in the, her legs up in the air, it looked like she didn't have shoes on. They didn't,
2: it looked like she had flip-flops on.
1: Looked like she had flip-flops on and people couldn't handle it. They're like, how dare you wear flip-flops?
2: Yeah, the comments are trashing her for her shoes and she's in there trying to fight back.
1: And meanwhile, they're like a little kitten heel, like thong flip-flop, which yes, all the celebrities wear. Kylie Jenner is wearing them all the time. She was sitting courtside in the same exact shoes. I have to defend this woman. I myself wore a kitten heel to the concert and changed into flip-flops.
2: But even if she wanted to wear flip-flops, let her wear flip-flops.
1: Yeah. Now, listen, I'm down there in my flip-flops, and Chris is like, you. And I'm like, me? The tall girl? The big white tall girl? Me? You want me up there? I'm tossing back on my kitten heels. You know that. But no, you guys have to go watch this video. It's on Jammin's Instagram. Crying. And we know she's in the comment section, too.
2: She's in there trying to defend her shoes.
1: I can't.
2: Right now on the roads, you get a crash in the breakdown lane on 95 northbound after Route 152. That's going to have you backed up to 295. And watch out for a disabled tractor trailer on 93 southbound for Route 133. That's Lisa Look at the Drive. 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
0: Boston weather.
2: Expect partly cloudy skies today and a high of 79 degrees.
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2: Well, guys. Hi. Hello. Good morning. Leave it to you. I knew that it wasn't going to take long. So this morning, I was saying how sometimes it's like strange for me. I'll come in here and I'll think it's 6 o'clock in the morning and no one's across from me today. So I'm just going to talk to you about what's going on in my head. And what's been going on in my head swirling around up there is the wink heard round the world. I only can picture it like court is adjourned yesterday after just absolute fireworks. There's almost a mistrial for the Lindsay Clancy case. We got psychologists up there being like, I don't think she had psychosis. I think she actually knew what she was doing. She was whatever. Court gets out early. Jury is dismissed. Judge says, all rise. Everybody gets up. They have risen. And a camera starts panning like the front row of the courtroom. And then there she is. A woman looks at the camera, smiles, and winks. And I've seen it 800 times at this point. I can't get it out of my head because I'm like, honey, what? Who are you winking at? For what? You are at a murder trial for three little babies that are no longer with us. A woman's whole life here is on the line, and you're winking at the camera. It was so off-putting and so time and a place, just very strange to me. But I was like, who is she? What's going on? Like, who are these? Like, I just needed answers. And you guys are my favorite because you always sleuth things out for me. So now I'm getting blown up online and I appreciate it. We have her name. I'm not going to say her name. You can find that, I'm sure, if people are sending it to me. But she works for Vanity Fair. She's a reporter. Because that was another thing. I'm like, how is she? Who is she? Why is she there? What's going on? But this is the interesting part. Vanity Fair reporter and, apparently, one of Lindsay Clancy's childhood friends. Because there are actual photos of her and Lindsay together when they were really young. And there's pictures of her with Kevin Reddington and Lindsay's lawyers. It says she shared in an interview after day 19 of the trial that her father told her to smile next time, stating that she, quote, looked bad when she was caught previously on camera during the Lindsay Clancy trial. So the smile and wink were at her dad.
3: Which, dad, that's the worst advice ever.
2: You looked bad? Like, why are you guys even chit-chatting about that? Now, I'm not going to say her name, but people are now sending me her profile online, and the comments and the DMs and the things that people are now saying to her, like, are also crazy.
3: Yeah, I don't think that a lot of those things that are being said should be said to
2: No
3: her.
2: Way! I mean, honestly, if I could say anything to her, I'd be like, honey, who are you winking at? You're at a murder trial.
3: Like, very distasteful. Like,
2: yeah, like,
3: bad place, wrong time to do that.
2: What are we doing? That's what... Hey, what are we doing? But people are in her DMs, you guys, saying crazy stuff. Like, wild things. I think that's a little bit too much. But there's the still photos of her smiling and winking.
3: Yeah.
2: And there's other women behind her also smiling and winking at the camera. I don't know.
3: How is anyone in that courtroom feeling happy? Like, that? Like, what?
2: Every single day before I report the news to you guys and before I talk about the Lindsay Clancy trial, I beg myself to get through it without crying. I'm like, you can do this. You can get through it. I haven't every time. I've cried multiple times trying to report on it. But this is wild. Like, I cannot stand for some of the comments that are being sent and thrown this woman's way. Like, cuckoo crazy. You guys are nuts. But I'm not shocked because the internet is the internet. I just couldn't believe that she was like, oh, the camera's coming, and she's smiling and winking.
3: And what I think is worse is she's kind of excited that all of this is like going viral and people are, you know, seeing her account now.
2: Yeah, she did write on her account, AJ and I saw this morning, she was like, thank you so much for all of this engagement, all for just smiling at a camera. And it's like, no, honey, you didn't just smile at a camera.
3: Yeah.
2: That's my thing. This wasn't a specific... This was a camera inside a courtroom at a murder trial for three little babies.
3: It's giving the ick.
2: I don't like it.
3: No, I don't like it either. And
2: I don't like it. I don't know, guys. 877-617-1945. 877-617-1945. I don't like what people are saying to her, but I also feel like, who are you winking at?
4: She make me feel so good. Better than I would by myself, or if I was with somebody else. You don't understand. She make the people say, yeah, yeah.

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1: When you need to know, we got you. 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
2: All right, guys, Tuesday, August 25th. Big Kev Reddington was in a mood yesterday. Cannot say that I blame him. Asking the judge for a mistrial after this.
3: That was part of her expectation, that she and the children would be together in heaven with God. She was raised as a Catholic, and this, as I understand, Catholic considerations, that's not necessarily what happens. But when I asked her about that, when I said, isn't suicide a mortal sin?
2: Yeah, Kev's like, absolutely not. Wait a second. We have to remove church from state here, people. We know that. And this has been a very fine line. And I feel like because it's happened multiple times throughout this court, throughout this trial, there is going to be a reason for an appeal if you're one Lindsey Clancy after it. But absolute fireworks in Plymouth. The jury ends up being sent home early, but the judge did deny the mistrial.
4: I'm not going to declare a mistrial this time. What I am going to do is, I'm going to bring the jury in. I'm going to tell them to disregard it. I'm going to tell them that's an inappropriate area of inquiry and that this witness's understanding of Catholic dogma or Catholic teaching is irrelevant.
2: I think we can all agree on this. I understand that we're going to tell the jury to disregard it, but in their brains, are they really disregarding? After somebody has told you something and they say to you, let's pretend like we never had this conversation. I'm going to remember this conversation more. That specific doctor, by the way, when he took the stand, his testimony was that he said that Lindsey allegedly told him that it took her 18 minutes to take the lives of the children. She said she told him the kids are going to go be with God during that time, essentially because, you know, she would be going with God and they couldn't be without her. She didn't want them to struggle without her. She also said that she heard this external voice that she only heard that one specific time. And the doctor says that makes it highly unusual for him to be able to say it's psychosis if the voice was so isolated to just the murders and not at other times. We also had a separate doctor who said that Lindsey has said her recollection is fuzzy and foggy at best. So I can only imagine that that jury is, I don't know where their head's at. It's got to be back and forth multiple times. We're going to have another rebuttal witness on the stand today. Could be that same doctor that we just heard from. Possible closing arguments today, but I'm thinking most likely on Wednesday. And as a reminder that I will always have you keep in mind, this jury is made up of 12 women and 6 men, and their job is to decide if Lindsey is to be criminally charged and responsible for taking the lives of her 3 kids or if she was mentally insane at the time. By the way, because we discussed it so much earlier, we do now know who the woman was that went viral yesterday for winking at the cameras. I didn't say her name. I'm not going to say her name, but it turns out she is a reporter for Vanity Fair and a childhood friend of Lindsey's. And she said that she smiled and winked at the camera during a murder trial of 3 little babies because her dad told her the last time he saw her on camera, she didn't look so good because she wasn't smiling. There you have it. All right. Chris Brown has to hand over his tour earnings and royalties to pay off a massive $13 million judgment to his former housekeeper. If you don't remember this story, Maria is at Chris Brown's house. She's taking out the trash. She is then attacked by his 200-pound Caucasian shepherd, leaving her with both permanent facial scarring and partial vision loss. Now, Chris, throughout the entire trial, is like, I told her a million times, stay away from the security guard, don't go out there. But the jury ultimately ruled in her favor. At the time, Chris said he was afraid to call 911 and, you know, abandoned the home and ran because he didn't want the spectacle of it all. And he still got it anyway. The jury awarded $885,000 to this woman's sister for emotional distress, $50,000 to her husband, and like I said, overall, a massive $13 million judgment. Listen, Chris is going to continue on this tour. Chris just added dates with Usher on this tour, so I think he'll be able to make it back in the end. But the tour itself, I think it's over 60 performances that are going to run through December. All right, and lastly, we got another breakup in Hollywood. Soraya has announced the end of her engagement with Joey Badass. If you don't know who Big Joe is...

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3: Want to show some love to Jordan. Jordan is in Attleboro today, but we'll be in Mansfield all weekend long. We'll do it again at 8:20. Tickets to see Pitbull, Lil Jon on Saturday. And you will also win a pair of tickets to see TLC, Salt and Pepper, and Vogue. That show is at 8:20. If you're asking me, I'm more of a TLC person myself. But whatever you're into, you're going to be able to go. And I've been saying this a million times. I suggest getting a hotel because that's a long weekend. All right. We love this. It is time to do Beyond the Swipe. So Beyond the Swipe is you telling me about your dating life. What's happening? What's going on? Remember, you're my co-host today, so you guys got to step up. Maybe you're in a relationship and you just got engaged. You're in a relationship and you're going through it and you want some advice. You went on a first date. AJ's always telling us about her first dates. What's going on with yours? We're talking dating, love, relationships, lack thereof. We call it Beyond the Swipe because it can be about all of that and more. 877-617-1945. 877-617-1945. What's happening in these dating streets? Talk.

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3: 94.5. Hi, babe. Good morning. It's Tuesday. Hope you're doing well. We're going to do Beyond the Swipe here, where we talk about dating, love, relationships, lack thereof. Are you with somebody and you're going through it and you want to ask them some advice? You want to tell us a first date story? You want to complain about being single? Those are all my favorite, usually my favorite calls. 877-617-1945. That is 877-617-1945. You're my co-host today, so what's going on? Hit us up. Rennie is in Manch. Hi, Rennie. Good morning.
4: Good morning.
3: So, you and your girlfriend were in a really good relationship. How long have we been together?
4: We've been together for about, at first we were on and off for a little bit, and we separated, and then we got back together. So, I'd say in total about a year and a half, 2 years.
3: Oh, okay. I thought you were going to say like 5, 6, 7 years after that. So, it's still kind of fresh, kind of new. Why did you guys separate?
4: We just had some personal issues going on. I kind of was a little bit of a hothead, and she was ready to move down south, start her life over.
3: Wow, but she stayed for you in Manchester, of all places. She was like, she really loves you.
4: So she did end up going to Florida. That's where the separation came into place.
3: Got it.
4: She moved out there, started going to school to be a nurse. And then time kind of just passed and life kind of brought us back together. Mm-hmm. And ever since being back together, we have been happy. Things have been good. We've fixed our differences. And she's now back in New Hampshire. We're getting ready to get our own place soon. And we are expecting a baby.
3: Woo!
4: In December.
3: Wow.
4: So I was kind of just calling to reach out, see if maybe there was, not the most exciting story, but I was just calling to see if there was anything, you know, that you guys could give me or anybody listening could tell me a story, anything that kind of would help me be a better parent and or even just preparing to be a parent.
3: Well,
4: I'm young. I'm only 25.
3: Oh, my God. You're a baby. And really, I mean, you guys have only been together for a year and a half, so you guys are still learning about each other as well. How old is she?
4: She's 26.
3: Oh,
4: so she got a year out.
3: Yeah, so you guys are definitely very young. I mean, listen, I had my kids later in life, I think, but regardless of the age, there is no such thing as being prepared. Like, you can't know everything. Having a baby completely changes the game for the best, but it's also just, you know, it's crazy and it's a lot. I think one thing I'll say too is it does put like a strain on the relationship. You have to really focus on you guys, you know, kind of keeping that bond because all of your energy is going to go towards the baby. And since you guys are young, you've only been together for a year and a half, my advice would be to just, you know, be cognizant of that and really remember that you made this baby with this beautiful partner that came all the way back here to New Hampshire from Florida for you. And you guys have to, you know, try to like keep some time for yourselves as well.
4: Okay. What is the, I appreciate that. Mm-hmm. I've actually noticed already that it does put a little bit of like a hiccup in what we have going on.
3: Of course.
4: You know, how we interact with each other. When you became a parent, what was the thing that made sure that you kept focus between you and your husband?
3: I mean, just keeping focus on trying to keep focus because it can easily slip away, right? There's a baby now and you get into this routine and everything's about eating. Like you will see the first 8 weeks of December for you and that baby comes. The only thing that matters is the baby fed? Is the baby happy? Is the baby not crying? Does the baby need a new diaper? I mean, it's a whirlwind. Like I remember there were days where I didn't even brush my teeth until like 4 p.m. because what did it really matter? I wasn't leaving the house anyway. But you just have, again, you have to like think about that and just remember that you made this baby with this partner, and that relationship needs watering and flowering too. So, yeah, but again, you guys are young, so it's going to be a lot. It's going to be a big life change, but it will be amazing. I can't think about my life without the kids in it now. And you'll get to that point too, but yeah, you guys just got to remember. Do you have family and friends local?
4: Yes, that's part of the reason why she wanted to come back over here.
3: Okay, perfect. Yeah, her family's here? Family, the hell?
4: Yep, her family's here. Awesome. I got my family here.
3: All right, so this is big money.
4: We got a village with us.
3: And that's what I was just about to say, and that's what you need. It really does take a village. Every once in a while, hit that little date night action and just, you know, keep that relationship strong.
4: Yeah. Sounds good. I've always wanted to be a dad since I was young, so...
3: It's going to be great.
4: Very fitting for me. Yeah. I'm excited.
3: You got a job and a car?
4: I do. I am currently at my job right now. I'm a truck driver.
3: That's it.
4: Talking to you guys with the headphones.
3: Love it. Employed with a car, all important things before we have a child. Are you having a boy or a girl?
4: Yes, ma'am. It's a girl.
3: Oh.
4: Still no name. So if anybody knows any good names, put them out there, man. I know you guys hear me.
3: It will come to you. It will come to you. All right, buddy. Well, best of luck. Keep us posted. I can hear the excitement in your voice. You're going to be the best dad.
4: Thank you guys so much. Appreciate Jamie 94.5. I listen to you guys every morning while I'm driving. Thank you.
3: I always love, I think it's just easier for people to say when everyone's like, I always love listening to you guys. I'm like, Who do we think they're referring to when they say you guys? It's just an easier thing to say. Because I'll be like, hey, guys. Could be one person. I don't know.
0: Well, I guess it's always been multiple people. I'm here with you.
3: Yeah, you are. You're not alone. I am. I'm not alone. Anonymous is in Boston. Anonymous is going to give us a hot take. Is this a hot take that involves dating?
5: Yeah. Good morning, guys.
3: Good morning.
5: My hot take is that adults need to stop using their workplaces as sets of pop the balloon. It is so frustrating just wanting to go to like a grocery store and just want to get like grapes and puppy food, and you're being stalked up and down the aisles by the actual staff. It needs to stop. Everyone going shopping isn't shopping for a partner.
3: You know, AJ's actually the exact opposite. Like, she wants to go to the grocery store and buy her water and grapes and get stalked by the employees. So what grocery store are you going to? Because we will send her there.
5: Tell her to go to the one in Grove Hall. There'll be a line of dust bunnies from the youngest to the eldest just waiting, and they're not doing gypsy cab.
3: Okay, there you go. So you feel like when you leave the home, the guys are just, they're all over you, and it's too much.
5: No, that's not the way I'm feeling. I'm feeling as though maybe they don't own mirrors, and before they approach anyone, they should probably stop and look at one. Because I find it very disrespectful that if you still got sleep on your face and your lip, you shouldn't be approaching anyone. You should probably go down one of those aisles with the lotion and hit that first, not try to hit on women.
3: Wow. All right. You got to get the eye boogies out before you try to talk to Anonymous. So do you
5: feel... the nose boogies.
3: Oh, okay.
5: Some off the teeth, maybe wash and change the uniform. I'm just saying, maybe stand up straight and not look like Lurch. Don't look like the menstrual cycle we are on. By all means, stand up straight and just don't follow me. Stand at the door. Secure the premises.
3: So then I'm going to go ahead and assume that when you're leaving the house, you dime 10. Yes, you have it all
5: just
3: together.
5: Over men. I don't know if you can tell. I'm just over men and dating and stuff.
3: Because I know people are in the car this woman must be going out looking like a prom queen every time she's talking about, you're just over.
5: No, some sweatpants and Crocs. So that's what I'm saying. Like, if you're coming at me like this, then I can only imagine what you're doing at home. Like, again, do we own mirrors? Because I'm coming to just shop.
3: Who hurt you?
5: Men. So I'm just trying to stay away from them. The things that that bother me, I usually just steer from them. So I'm trying to be peaceful. And it's like, now I got to get a sign that says I bike, not friendly, because I try to do, even the resting bitch face doesn't work. It's still, hey, Miss Lady. And it's like, what do you want? Dragon fire? Go away.
3: Yeah. No, I would stay away.
5: Trying to think men are odd. Because the more you ignore them, the more they're like up in your face.
3: Okay, I'm writing these
5: down. Mind you, the young ladies over there that are cheesing with the daddy issues, go talk to them.
3: Grove, where is it? Grove Street?
5: Grove Hall.
3: Grove Hall grocery store for AJ. Okay.
5: Specific dust bunny, Caesar. You guys look for Caesar.
3: Now,
5: call out his name.
3: Stop
5: He'll appear from the dust corner.
3: Sweatpants and Crocs, AJ, and just look like you don't want to talk to anybody. I'm writing all of these down.
0: Resting bitch
3: face. Resting bitch face. Yeah.
5: Resting bitch face.
3: Okay. Anonymous, it has been a time chatting with you. Thank you so much for this advice.
5: Yeah, you guys have a great one. Stay single.
3: Yeah. Damn! She said, I'm out here looking like... No, they're acting like the menstrual cycle that I have. I said, well, okay. That was... You know what, guys? That's why I love this show. Didn't see that coming.
0: Never
3: I did not see
0: get.
3: Her... I mean, it really is the exact opposite because most females are like hoping. Like, I know AJ goes to the grocery store and on purpose tries to get the smart waters from the top shelf in hopes that somebody stops and says... Let me get you your water, and then you guys find love over that.
0: Absolutely, and it has never happened, not even once.
3: Now,
0: I go out in public, no matter whether it's the grocery store or CVS or the gym, anywhere.
3: Begging.
0: And I'm thinking, I could find
3: love.
0: The love of my life.
3: Yeah.
0: But do I ever get approached?
3: And
0: No.
3: And I feel like also, if somebody's approaching you and you are looking like a crackhead, and like you're just, that's even better. It's like, wow.
0: Because
3: yeah,
0: they love me at my lowest.
3: He loves me. For me. Oh my God, you guys. Hi. 877-617-1945. 877-617-1945. We're talking dating. We're talking love. We're talking relationships. I'm here. AJ's going to head to Grove Hall. But what is happening? Are you single? Do you need to vent? Do you want to tell me about a first date? Are you in a relationship and you need some advice? 877-617-1945. Call us. I don't need a

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3: Oh my God, Jess, can I try on your glasses?

0: what a fitting song for this call. Hi, everybody. Good morning. It's Ashley and the Jam and Morning Show. Courtney is from Texas, just moved here. Hi, Court. Good morning.
1: Good morning.
0: So whereabouts do you live here now, and how come you moved from Texas?
1: No, I moved from Massachusetts to Texas.
0: Oh, got it.
1: In July.
0: Got it. From Oh, damn. Yeah. Come back. How's Texas?

0: weekend. So I guess it's like 6 weeks in. Last weekend, you know, we both kind of confirmed like we're going to be exclusive. We're in this relationship, blah, blah. Because we've been kind of taking it slow and we get ready to like be intimate. And I'm thinking this is going to be great. It's going to be good. I hope everything else matches up to the wonderful qualities he has. Mm-hmm. And he could not.
1: Could not close the deal.
2: There we go.
1: Could not close the deal. Could he get opposite of down to even close?
0: No. I mean, he took care of me.
1: Okay. Respect.
0: But so points for that. Mm-hmm. But no, he could not get the opposite of he could not do that.
1: Okay. And
0: so like, I'm wondering if that's a normal thing. 'Cause he's like 41. Mm. And then the second part is I tried to, give a boy assist, help in the group effort. Mm-hmm. Right.
1: Yep. It's a team activity. Nothing helped.
0: It was like a micro.
1: Okay.
0: And I've never experienced a micro. And I don't know I don't know what to do. Okay. I would be a horrible human if I just never saw this person.
1: Let's attack the first part of this, which is, you know, you're asking if a 41-year-old man, if that's normal behavior. Alex is going to be hanging. Alex has always been a part of the show. Alex is a little bit of a baby. Alex, 29, right?
3: Correct.
1: In your time, the first go round with a female, would you find that to be normal? Like, could there be a situation where like nerves play in here? Like, can you give this guy a pass? Is
3: yes,
1: what I'm saying.
3: I would definitely give him a pass. In my fairly young ish age, it's my has let me down before.
1: Okay,
3: so,
1: yeah.
3: I would just ask
1: micro as well.
3: I just want to ask. All right, him, but did he you guys has, have he alcohol has, in the system or something? Because that could be a factor.
1: Yep. Were you guys?
0: We both had two drinks at dinner. That was it.
1: Well, that's a little something.
0: Yeah.
1: That's,
0: exciting. Yeah, we
3: but
0: had.
3: He could have gotten nervous. You know,
1: there's a buildup. I'm with you on that.
0: I will say this: he's very shy.
1: Okay.
0: Like, he also
1: could have said, okay, this is what it is. I'm up out of here. But he made sure that, like, you know, time happened for you, which I think is huge.
0: Yes.
1: We are being as careful as we possibly can, guys. So that I think is big.
0: To be fair, the next morning, like I still spent the night. The next morning, he woke up and he's like, "Hey, do you want to go to a Mexican bakery and get conchas?"
3: Oh, you can't have it all. He's perfect. Just
1: seriously, he woke up and said, "Do you want to go to a Mexican bakery?" Yes, yes, I do. All right, I guess we need to put this question back on you. With all of those things being said, can you see yourself still? Because I think the micro part of it all might be more of a. Oof. And by the way, like, let's just get this out while we can. Average is great. Like, no, but I'm not saying we need hammer time. Like, average is great, guys. And a shout out if you have an AV. Like, we're cool with that. A micro's tough. I don't know. I don't know about that.
0: I don't think I can live with that.
1: Okay.
0: But I feel horrible about
1: that. I know. I feel
0: horrible. Technically, we don't know what kind of growth could happen.
1: You're right.
0: Because it hasn't happened
1: in the relationship and other places. We don't know. Cor, I think you have to give this guy another chance. Alex is saying,
3: so.
1: And by the way, shout out to you, Alex, for admitting that it could be nerves. Yeah. It could be the booze. Like, your man has let you down. And so this could have happened to him.
3: Yep.
1: I'm sure this guy is reeling, Cor, being like, damn, like, I need another, you know, and I don't know where you guys are at in the relationship. 6 weeks pretty early, but could you like make a little jokey about it and be like, we gotta get back to it?
0: Oh, I would feel so bad. Well, I can make a joke about more.
1: Yeah, like, we gotta do that again.
0: Like, we need another sleepover this time at my house or
1: exactly,
0: something like
1: right.
0: that.
1: Right. I think we do that. And yeah, and we see, there's things on this show that I've been invested in, not like this, though. We all need to know for the next go round if I need to know. Jeez. I have to know.
0: Yeah. Well, I want this to happen so much.
1: Me too.
0: I need a backup. So what I need.

0: need is to know if there are women out there who have dealt with micro situations, how did they address them? Did they stay? Did they walk away?
1: For the go of this, I will give the number and see if we can get anybody to, but I think we have to be careful. I think we should just say, if you like or have had a mini size candy bar, a fun size candy bar, okay? If you have had a fun size candy bar, give us a call right now. We don't have a ton of time, but tell Courtney there is life beyond the fun size. Okay, that's what we need to know. Are we all in agreement here on the code? Are we all right? Court, hang on the line. Ladies, I don't know if anybody's been here with the fun size, but if you have, 877-617-1945, 877-617-1945. Fun size candy bars need love too.

0: Hi guys, good morning. It is Ashley in the Gym and Morning Show. I'm crying at both Alex and AJ telling me that when you guys, when they answered the phones, you guys were like, "Hi, I'm calling about the candy bars." Okay, so a couple DMs that I got coming in. First off, if you're just tuning in, Court left Mass. She lives in Texas. She listens on the app every day. Just started dating a guy in Texas. They've been seeing each other a little over 6 months, got intimate. And her initial question was, is it normal for somebody around 40 to maybe not get excited the first time? And does size matter? Alex weighed in and was like, hey, this guy could have had nerves. It could have been
1: the
0: liquor. Yes. You're a lot younger.
1: All right.
0: He's 40, you're 29. I'm just saying. We're trying to be careful here. So for the size part, we're calling it a fun size. She's kind of asking, like, can she live with this? Like she doesn't know. Some of my DMs that are coming in hot. My husband was a fun size, barely noticed the difference in certain ways. He knew how to use other tools to make things work. A different one. The first time I was intimate with my new boyfriend of 2 years, I thought it was a fun size. Turns out it wasn't. You really never know. He could be stressed. Those drinks. If he had drinks before, he was probably trying to ease the nerves. Anonymous. Good morning. Court is listening. Hi, Anonymous.
2: Hello.
0: Hi, babe.
2: Hi, how are you?
0: Good. So you two have, you've encountered a fun size candy bar.
2: I have.
0: Okay.
2: Yes.
0: Did you feel a letdown after that? Did you proceed? Like, can she, is there life after a fun size candy bar?
2: There definitely is life after. It's definitely a transition for sure.
0: Okay.
2: You can have some fun, I think, with it, but ultimately for me, it wasn't in the end. But okay. I think it depends on the woman's energy, what she's going to give and how she's going to perceive it.
0: Yeah.
2: For me, it was life changing. So I Googled some facts, like how to make this work.
0: Got it.
2: Because I was like, okay, this is different for me.
0: Yeah.
2: So, and he validated. He knew that he was only able to feed me fun-sized candy bars.
0: Yeah.
2: He was aware.
0: Got it.
2: And he said, don't worry about it. We'll have plenty of fun times.
0: Yeah.
2: Regardless if I have a fun size
0: or not. Right.
2: And I almost wanted to gasp a little bit. But,
0: I also feel like and that's the thing. I feel like if you're like a bag of fun size, like you know that, and you're gonna do everything you can to like let her know that you can give king size energy. Thank you for the call, Anonymous. Pinky also encountered and is still dating a fun size situation, and you're having fun, girl. You're loving it.
3: I sure am.
0: Wow. That's what I'm saying. Like, and by the way, so my DMs are saying the same thing. I think I think Courtney has to give this guy another chance, don't you?
3: She does.
0: Yeah. Okay. All right, Pinky. That's short to the point. Alana is in Rhode Island on the quite opposite of everybody else. Alana, Court's listening. Go ahead.
4: All right, Court. I'm telling you, if you want to give it another try, please do. Don't go off my opinion, but I was on a dating app. I saw this person, great person, okay? Very attractive. He was like 6 feet tall. When we went to go have fun, that fun was not funning, okay?
0: Okay.
4: I was like, what the heck? After that day, I probably ghosted him. Oh. And, you know, he reached out a couple times and it was a little messed up on my part, but I'm sorry, I couldn't settle.
0: Yeah, no, and you shouldn't settle for a fun size if you want a king size. That's period. Like, that's fine and that's good. But it, I think,
4: exactly.
0: You know, sometimes you just need a couple bites. Alana, thank you for the call. Court, good morning. Good morning. Hi, back to you. I think it's overwhelming. This man deserves another chance. Because, like, let's be honest, he knows what's happening. And so I think we have to do one more sleepover, test the water again, see if it was nerves. Because everything else sounds so great, you know? Like, it seems like he's a really good dude. I mean, waking up and saying, should we go to a bakery? The hell? Like, I want that in my marriage, you know?
3: He really is. And he's a good quality, like, decent human being.
0: Yeah, which is nice.
3: I definitely want to give it another try. But yes, I'm not saying I have to have king size, but, like, standard size would be fine.
0: No, I'm cool with the standard.
3: I just,
0: same. Me too. I'm right there with you. Like, but again, maybe we don't know. We're going to have to see. So, do let us know. Do keep us posted. I hate that I'm doing this to you, but I will find you and hunt you down in Texas if you don't call me back. Okay.
3: Hopefully there will be an update after this weekend's play
0: date. Yes, we're all going to be thinking about those candy bars for some time. So thank you so much. Thanks for the call.
3: Thank you guys.
0: You're welcome. Oh my God. It's just every time we have conversations like this, my boss is like, you know, Ashley, you really gotta be careful. I don't know how much more careful I can be. Fun size candy bars. That's what we're naming this podcast. Hi, guys. Good morning.

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2: Tuesday, August 25th, and there were fireworks in Plymouth yesterday, and I am not talking about the wink and smile at the camera. I am talking about the potential mistrial. Big Kevin Reddington was in a mood, and I can't say I blame him after a psychologist said this on the stand.
3: That was part of her expectation, that she and the children would be together in heaven with God. She was raised as a Catholic, and this, as I understand, Catholic considerations, that's not necessarily what happens, but when I ask her about that, when I said, isn't suicide a mortal sin?
4: Yeah, I see counsel over here.
2: Oh, yeah. You got to separate church and state. Really, guys, if you think about it, you need the jury to say, hey, we have made this decision based on the facts, not on our faith. And this has happened multiple times in this trial. And so now at this point, Kevin Reddington's like, well, wait a second. What's going on? Ask the judge for a mistrial, which I think was fitting. The judge said, no.
4: I'm not going to declare a mistrial this time. What I am going to do is I'm going to bring the jury in. I'm going to tell them to disregard it. I'm going to tell them that's an inappropriate area of inquiry and that this witness's understanding of Catholic dogma or Catholic teaching is irrelevant.
2: If you're having a conversation with somebody and they say something to you and they say, you know what? Forget I ever said that. I think about that daily when I think about the judge telling the jury, just disregard, don't listen to that, pretend you never heard it. They're not going to be able to do that. But either way, no mistrial. We're back in court today. I think the psychologist that I just played will also go back on the stand. I'm thinking possible closing arguments later this afternoon or as early as tomorrow. But that specific psychologist that I just played for you, he also on the stand said he believes Lindsay to be bipolar, but does not believe she was having a psychotic break during the time she took the lives of her children. His testimony was that she allegedly told him it took her 18 minutes to strangle the children. She said she told the kids to go to God during that time while also hearing an external voice. His issue is she only heard that external voice that one specific time during that time period. He said that makes it highly unusual to be in a psychosis if the voice was isolated to the murders and not at other times. Now, we also heard from another psychologist who had a testimony where Lindsay said her recollection of the events were fuzzy and foggy. At best, I can't imagine what that jury is feeling. And you know, they have to decide, is Lindsay criminally responsible? Did she plot this? Did she plan this? Did she methodically, you know, take the lives of her children knowing what she was doing? Or was she mentally insane at the time? Like I said, I think closing arguments could start as early as tomorrow. That jury is made up of 12 women and 6 men. 6 alternate jurors were seated. All right, let's talk about Matthew McConaughey just because it's a funny story. It's light, it's easy, and it's absolutely hilarious. You would never in your actual lifetime believe that Janet Jackson helped Matthew McConaughey quit smoking weed.
5: What a cool, groovy little tune. It's also the reason I quit smoking weed. It was a night, this particular night, I was headed to my own birthday party. Before I go, my buddy handed this joint. He goes, here, man. It was not like the weed I'd smoked before. I listened to Janet Jackson's Best The Way Love Goes 24 times in a row. And when I finally got out of the car to go into my birthday party, no one was in there because it was over. They'd all left because I sat in the freaking car listening.
2: High as a kite. Listening. By the way, tell me you can't just look at Matthew McConaughey and know that he says the word groovy. He just looks like somebody that says groovy. He listened to that song 24 times in a row. I am the same way. It's like embarrassing. I will listen to the same song at nauseam, on repeat, over and over and over and over again until I'm like, all right, I'm good there. I've listened 650,000 times. It can go in my library. And when it pops up, this song does just go. Oh, though I get it. Come on.
6: That's the way love goes. That's the way love goes.
7: That's the way love. That's the way love. That's the way love. That's the way love. That's the way love.
2: Not going to make me stop drinking, but it is a jam. All right, and lastly, if you are in and around LA at some point in your time, maybe you're in Calabasas, you're rolling up on the Starbucks. Guess who might be your barista? Northwest. Yes, Northwest. Northy was doing an interview with Dazed magazine, and she said, quote, "I still want to work. I want to work at like Starbucks next year." She goes, "I think I can do it next year because I'm going to be 14, so I think I can. I just want to have a regular job." She said she's a regular girly. She makes mood boards for her nails and for her hair on Pinterest. She's just like the rest of us. So there you have it. When you are going to get your pumpkin spice latte in Calabasas next year, you might be rolling on a Northwest. There is no way in hell, but I know Starbucks is probably salivating at the chance. That is three things you need to know for Tuesday, August the 25th. Let's do round two of these tickets. Multiple tickets. Pitbull, Lil Jon, this Saturday, Xfinity Center, you're there. Oh, you're staying over, because Sunday, you're going to TLC, Salt and Pepper, and In Vogue. 877-617-1945. Caller 25, your weekend is on me. Good luck. Life goes on, honey.

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3: Hi, everybody. Good morning. Good morning to every candy bar on the planet. Good morning to all the ladies that listen to this show. Good morning to everyone, okay? Laura is in New Hampshire. Before I go to Laura, 877-617-1945, 877-617-1945. I want to do the check-in here where you call me and we talk about anything you want. Candy bars and galore. Anything you got going on, I want to chat about it. Laura, tell me, did you listen to the show yesterday?
4: I didn't listen to it yesterday.
3: Okay. I went to New Hampshire and did like the world tour. And I was just wondering if you thought there was anything that I missed. I did Story. I did Santa's. I did Clark's Trading Post. I went to Polly's Pancake Parlor, which I miss every second.
4: Okay, so you did the White Mountains.
3: Girl, I was in the mountains. Like the house that we stayed in Brenton Woods, or at Brenton Woods, there wasn't a grocery store within 30 minutes. Like, woods.
4: Yeah.
3: So you're not in the woods?
4: I am not in the woods. I'm more southern New Hampshire.
3: Okay.
4: So about 45 minutes away from like Manchester.
3: Oh, okay. All right. Well, yeah, definitely different from where I was at. It's funny because this morning I was talking to Nanny Helen. She's like, man, your pictures just look so good. It looked like it had the best trip ever. I was like, oh no, I was actually in hell, but the pictures look nice. You know, the kids enjoy the theme parks, but like, if anybody knows, they know that was hell on earth. But anyways, I digress. What's up with you? How are you doing? What's going on?
4: Not a whole lot. I'm doing good, you know, just having a day.
3: Yeah, well, listen, I'm going to make it a little bit better for you. I hope you don't have any plans this weekend because I'm filling them up. You're going to the Xfinity Center on both Saturday and Sunday and seeing about 700 different shows and people.
4: Oh, my God!
3: Of all of the people.
4: Pitbull, that just made my whole week.
3: Oh, my God. I'm so happy, and it's only Tuesday. Listen to
4: me. I know.
3: I'm going to name all the people. Pitbull, Lil Jon, TLC, Salt and Pepper, and Vogue. Who off that list are you like, this is the one?
4: Salt and Pepper.
3: Wow. Yeah, I honestly lean more towards that show myself as well.
4: I'm a 90s baby.
3: I love that. Who will you bring? Because it's a whole weekend now.
4: I'm not sure. If I'm being 100%, I have no idea who I'm going to bring.
3: Wow. Well, there you go. The world is your oyster. It's only Tuesday. You have plenty of time. Congratulations. Thanks for listening to the show. And Alex will get all your info and we'll get you going.
4: All right. Thank you.
3: All right, babe. You're welcome. Okay, guys. Let's do the check-in. What are you doing? What's going on? We're talking about anything you want. Listen, the check-in is great because you could tell me a story. You could ask me something. You could comment on the news, anything we've discussed thus far. Whatever you got going on and you want to chat about, nothing's off the table. We will do it right here. 877-617-1945. That is 877-617-1945. Call me. We're talking about you. It's all about your life, your world. I'm checking in. What do you got going on? Good morning. It's Ashley in the Jammin' Morning Show. We'll be right back.

Hi, guys. Good morning. It is Ashley in the GM Morning Show. I think I confuse some people sometimes because we do the tickets, but I'm also introducing the check-in. So take a little breather here. Call me, 877-617-1945. 877-617-1945. Call me right now. We're talking about anything you want. I want to check in on your life. What do you got going on? Call me. Good morning.

0: Hi, guys. Good morning. It is Ashley in the Jam and Morning Show. We're doing the check-in, meaning I'm checking in on your life. What are you doing? How are you doing? What's going on? Talking about anything you want. 877-617-1945. That is 877-617-1945. You know how much I love this part of the show because I love hearing what's going on in your life. You guys tell me the best stories. Jasmine is in Gloucester. Hi, Jazz. Good morning, babe.
1: Good morning.
0: We have a very special...
1: Today's my daughter's birthday.
0: How old?
1: She's 20 today.
0: Oh, my God. Yeah. The big 2-0.
1: Yeah, my husband is listening. He just dropped me off. He always likes to say how much he contributed in creating her, which I always tell him he really didn't do much of anything.
0: Well, I mean, I got it. I might have to side with him on this. He did. I mean, she's here because we needed a him, you know?
1: Yeah, that's true. That's true. But I did most of the work.
0: Right. You might have done the heavy lifting, but you know. What do you guys have planned? Yeah. What season are we in? Yeah. Like, what sign is she?
1: Well, her she's a Virgo. We're both Virgos because my birthday is next week. Mm. Yeah.
0: Wow. Okay.
1: Yeah.
0: Virgo season.
1: I had her a week and a half before my birthday, but she's a Virgo. But her name is Autumn because it's my favorite season.
0: Oh, beautiful name. Well, happy birthday to Autumn. Yeah. What does a 20-year-old want for the birthday?
1: Yeah. We got her concert tickets. She's going to see Malcolm Todd.
0: Wow. That's amazing.
1: Yeah, he's very excited. She almost cried.
0: Yeah, is Malcolm a single person? I'm looking him up. Malcolm Todd, here he is. All right, Malcolm Todd, I got him. The Do That Again. Oh, the Do That Again tour.
1: Yeah, he's only in Boston the one day, so she's super excited.
0: I love that. MGM Music Hall, he's going to be at Fenway at the end of September. Malcolm Todd. I love it.
1: Yeah.
0: All right, babe. Well, send her my love and tell her to have the best birthday. And by the way, happy early birthday to you.
1: Thank you so much. It was nice talking to you.
0: You too,
1: Jess. Have an amazing day.
0: You too, babe. It's so crazy in this world where, like, someone would be like, oh, I'm going to a sold-out show of Malcolm Todd. And I'm like, what? Like, I don't know. There's so many artists out there. I'm looking at Malcolm Todd. I've never seen him in my whole literal life. But maybe if I heard a song of Malcolm Todd. Alex, have you ever heard of Malcolm Todd? You're a DJ. Have you ever gotten any requests for Malcolm Todd?
2: No.
0: Okay.
2: But I'm open to become a fan.
0: So you're not playing Malcolm Todd on Roomba. Got it.
2: No.
0: All right. We got it. All right. Let's talk to Cassidy. Cassidy is in Rhode Island. Hi, Cass.
3: Good morning.
0: What's going on, babe?
3: Nothing much. I'm just driving to work. I just wanted to call and say thank you guys for the Usher and Chris Brown tickets from last week. It was an amazing show.
0: Oh, my God. They're gone now. So I think we can talk about this. We can be open. Who did you like better, like, performance-wise? Were you more of a Chris Galley or an Usher?
3: I may be biased because I've seen Chris Brown before, but I loved Usher.
0: Same. I thought that when Usher was on the stage, AJ and I were saying this, like, he was so commanding. Like, I felt like I couldn't look away. It's also...
3: I agree.
0: Every time you go to a show, let's be honest, they're hitting you with a new song off a new album that you most likely don't care about. Anytime Usher opened his mouth, I was like, oh, another banger. Oh my God, another banger. I know this song. Yes.
3: Hits after hits.
0: Yeah.
3: Yes.
0: And not to say Chris didn't do his thing out there, but there was a difference. And by the way, this is a debate online, and I've read a lot of people being like, well, Chris is nodding to Usher because it's Usher's show. I was like, all right, it's still Chris Brown, okay?
3: Don't know what anybody was talking about. That was the real Usher up there. That was Usher, the man himself. There's like TikToks from other shows saying that like it wasn't the real Usher, it was a clone, or I don't know, what everybody's saying. That was really him.
0: I'm not trying to, this is going to sound a little braggy. I was very close. When Usher was at that part of the stage, I think it was him. But I will say when they went to him in the middle and he was at the smaller stage with the sunglasses on, I was like, the clone is here. I really am. had a moment where I said, okay, I said it to BMO. I said
3: to
0: BMO,
3: go back and watch videos.
0: You need to. I said to BMO, I said, I think for a quick flash, the clone is your AJ. Did you see what I mean? When he has those glasses on, I don't know.
4: It was the real him.
0: I don't
4: Stop
0: know.
4: It.
0: His whole face Stop changes. He gets
3: yes,
0: like 20
3: AJ,
0: years younger.
3: The real him.
0: Well, Cass, I love giving away tickets. I love when we have them, but I also love even more when people call and say that they had like the greatest time. That's awesome.
3: It was the best time. You guys are the best.
0: All right, babe. Well, thank you so much. I appreciate the call. I feel like I actually owe you an apology. And Alex, you were there too. And I think AJ told me you kind of waited on this. I have no shade towards Usher, but I was just kind of like, whatever. Like, yeah, we'll see Usher. I knew Chris was like, I mean, I've seen Chris perform and that man can sing. He can dance. Like, he does the whole... Usher blew me away. So my apologies, because I know that's like the love of your life.
4: I accept your apology.
0: And didn't Alex during the show say kind of the same thing
4: to
0: you?
4: Yeah, so Alex and I were sitting together, and after Usher did his first set, he was like, all right, now it's time for Chris Brown to do a real show.
2: Yeah. No, I was thinking that Chris Brown was going to nail it out of the park, but I think Usher definitely outperformed Chris.
0: Yeah, I agree. And by the way, this convo is happening online too. Like on social, people are talking about it, and some are saying, "Oh well, Chris, you know, it's Usher's show." And Chris is going to go out there and give his all. I just think Usher, there was something about him that was like commanding on the stage.
4: Yeah, I think at the end of the day, they're both R&B artists, but they have different styles, yeah. So they're not going to be very similar. And I agree. The way Usher walked down that stage, mm-hmm, and sat in that chair and put that crown on, mm-hmm, he meant business.
0: But there was only one disappointing thing. He didn't have his bed moment.
4: He didn't bring me up on stage with him.
0: I missed opportunity.
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4: You get a crash in the breakdown lane on 95 northbound at Route 1. That's going to have you backed up to Mechanic Street. And you're also seeing delays right now on 495 northbound between the Lowell Connector and Woburn Street. That's Lee's Look at the Drive. It's AJ on Jamming 94.5.
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2: All right, guys, Tuesday, August 25th, Big Kev Reddington was in a mood yesterday. Cannot say that I blame him, asking the judge for a mistrial after this.
3: That was part of her expectation, that she and the children would be together in heaven with God. She was raised as a Catholic, and this, as I understand, Catholic considerations, that's not necessarily what happens, but when I asked her about that, when I said, isn't suicide a mortal sin?
2: Yeah, Kev's like, absolutely not. Wait a second. We have to remove church from state here, people. We know that. And this has been a very fine line. And I feel like because it's happened multiple times throughout this court, throughout this trial, there is going to be a reason for an appeal if you're one Lindsay Clancy after it. But absolute fireworks in Plymouth. The jury ends up being sent home early, but the judge did deny the mistrial.
4: I'm not going to declare a mistrial this time. What I am going to do is, I'm going to bring the jury in. I'm going to tell them to disregard it. I'm going to tell them that's an inappropriate area of inquiry and that this witness's understanding of Catholic dogma or Catholic teaching is irrelevant.
2: I think we can all agree on this. I understand that we're going to tell the jury to disregard it, but in their brains, are they really disregarding? After somebody has told you something and they say to you, let's pretend like we never had this conversation. I'm going to remember this conversation more. That specific doctor, by the way, when he took the stand, his testimony was that he said that Lindsay allegedly told him that it took her 18 minutes to take the lives of the children. She said she told him the kids are going to go be with God during that time, essentially because, you know, she would be going with God and they couldn't be without her. She didn't want them to struggle without her. She also said that she heard this external voice that she only heard that one specific time. And the doctor says that makes it highly unusual for him to be able to say it's psychosis if the voice was so isolated to just the murders and not at other times. We also had a separate doctor who said that Lindsay has said her recollection is fuzzy and foggy at best. So I can only imagine that that jury is, I don't know where their head's at. It's got to be back and forth multiple times. We're going to have another rebuttal witness on the stand today. Could be that same doctor that we just heard from. Possible closing arguments today, but I'm thinking most likely on Wednesday. And as a reminder that I will always have you keep in mind, this jury is made up of 12 women and 6 men, and their job is to decide if Lindsay is to be criminally charged and responsible for taking the lives of her 3 kids or if she was mentally insane at the time. By the way, because we discussed it so much earlier, we do now know who the woman was that went viral yesterday for winking at the cameras. I didn't say her name. I'm not going to say her name, but it turns out she is a reporter for Vanity Fair and a childhood friend of Lindsay's. And she said that she smiled and winked at the camera during a murder trial of 3 little babies because her dad told her the last time he saw her on camera, she didn't look so good because she wasn't smiling. There you have it. All right. Chris Brown has to hand over his tour earnings and royalties to pay off a massive $13 million judgment to his former housekeeper. If you don't remember this story, Maria is at Chris Brown's house. She's taking out the trash. She is then attacked by his 200-pound Caucasian shepherd, leaving her with both permanent facial scarring and partial vision loss. Now, Chris, throughout the entire trial, like, I told her a million times, stay away from the security guard. Don't go out there. But the jury ultimately ruled in her favor. At the time, Chris said he was afraid to call 911 and, you know, abandoned the home and ran because he didn't want the spectacle of it all. And he still got it anyway. The jury awarded $885,000 to this woman's sister for emotional distress, $50,000 to her husband. And like I said, overall, a massive $13 million judgment. Listen. Chris is going to continue on this tour. Chris just added dates with Usher on this tour, so I think he'll be able to make it back in the end. But the tour itself, I think it's over 60 performances that are going to run through December. All right, and lastly, we got another breakup in Hollywood. Soraya has announced the end of her engagement with Joey Badass. If you don't know who Big Joe is...

0: devastated. Soraya shared the news on IG, saying she needs to prioritize herself, protect her family. She's causing infidelity as the primary reason for the split. It's so bad, but like, I love when the celebrity tells everything. It's like, I feel bad. I always think, Cardi, shh, don't, you know. But then I want her to tell us everything. So I appreciate Soraya for giving us all the details. She said the cheating occurred during some of the most vulnerable times in her life, calling it a painful reality that she could no longer accept. She used the announcement to send messages to other women, urging them to trust their instincts and avoid compromising their self-worth. Preach! I like that. The couple, by the way, welcomed their first child last year, and she stressed that she is still committed to keeping their son's upbringing private amidst their separation. We have not heard from Joey Badass yet. So there you have it. He's back on the market.
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2: You get a crash in the breakdown lane right now on 495 southbound before Route 213. And watch out for another accident in the breakdown lane on 95 northbound at Route 1. That's the latest look at the drive. It's AJ on Jam 94.5.
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1: Boston weather.
2: Expect partly cloudy skies today and a high of 79 degrees.
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3: Hi, guys. Good morning. We got so caught up with fun size, candy bars, and the check-in, and I never got a chance to update you guys on my dad. I get messages here and again about, like, Ash, what's the status? Where are we at? What's going on? My dad, he'll be back to visit, and I feel like, again, it's his story to tell. But essentially, it was laid out to me that if I were to continue to chat about the relationship that he's in on the show, that she would most likely leave him. And as much as I joke about my dad, I want him to be happy, and this woman makes him happy. And so that in turn is, I want to say it makes me happy, but it does. Like, him happy is, we're all happy. So I have really done my best with biting my tongue on the whole story and what happened and how they broke up like 65 times, but now they're back going strong. To the point, guys. Now, mind you, this is the same girl that he's been dating. You remember the last time he was on the show where, like, he opened up the show by saying, like, he had a girlfriend. We were like, okay, dude, like, no one asked. But this is the same one that they've been on and off. This is the one, and AJ, correct me if I'm missing anything, but this is the same girlfriend that, remember, they had the big breakup when she got upset because my dad was in a photo with one of my friends. Like, they were sitting too close.
4: And it was on Christmas.
3: Yes. I'm trying to find my family group chat, but my brother renamed it after this latest update. Okay, I got it. So a while back, I got to go back through the text messages, but my dad sent a text. Now, I know it wasn't my dad. I know it was her because it was written too well. But it was basically like, here is my upcoming schedule on my travel dates. First off, my dad would never write travel dates. He also wrote the woman's full name out, which he would never do. So it's fine. It was her texting, which also, whatever. See, I'm going to digress. I'm trying my best to be nice. Update, Ashley, update. Because you guys keep asking. So he leaves tomorrow to go to Florida with her. They're going from the 27th through the 31st. So they're doing like a Thursday through Monday trip to Florida together. Then in September, on the 19th and the 20th, they're attending a wedding together. Okay, this is all in the text. I'm gearing up. Also in September, the 26th through the 28th, he is taking her to his high school reunion.
4: This is getting pretty serious.
3: Oh, you're not. I hope everybody's buckled up.
4: Oh, this isn't even
3: this
4: it?
3: This isn't it. This
4: oh,
3: isn't it.
4: Okay, wow.
3: On my birthday, my 40th birthday, 11-11, November 11th through November 16th, our group chat has been renamed to France Boy because my dad officially has a passport.
4: Oh,
3: and
4: my.
3: Him and her are going to France.
4: Your dad is going to be in France?
3: My dad is going to France. I can't even, like, look at his passport photo because I can't, like, first off, I said, Dad, what are you going to wear? Cleveland Brown swooshy pants to France? You're going to go to Paris? Oh, I said, you're going to go to Paris and wear slides? You're going to go to France and wear, like, the same USF t-shirt with 65 holes in it that you wear everywhere you try? I said directly, what are you going to do in France? Like, because it's very clear this is a trip she wants to do. He's in, what? And he said, and I quote, I heard they have Budweiser's in France.
4: I hope they do for his sake.
3: If guys, I'm going to post his passport photo because, like, I can't, I'm actually, I can't handle it. If they don't have Buds, if they don't have Bud Heavies in France, I'm about to Google this. Do they have Budweiser? Because we're going to be in some serious trouble. I'm also like, wow, people actually Google this. This is so, I see, do they have Budweiser in France? Yes, American Budweiser is sold in France, but it is labeled and simply marked as Bud due to trademark disputes. He's going to love that. He is going to love. Wow, you can find Bud in select French supermarkets, bars, and international-style pubs, though it is far less common than local French or European beers. Well, there you have it. So, we're going from we have broken up because he was sitting too close to one of my friends in an Instagram photo to now we're traveling to France.
4: Dude, imagine there's going to be a picture of them together kissing under the Eiffel Tower. You, your dad, and...
3: Okay, play the song because now you've just pissed me off. Your dad and look, she didn't even know what to call her because we're afraid. Like, we're afraid. The last thing I want to do is ruin the trip to Paris.

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3: All right, everybody. That is going to do it for me. We're getting up out of here. Remember, just a little look-ski at the week ahead. Tomorrow, you, me, to the end of time. You guys will be my co-host. And then BMO is going to be back joining us Thursday, Friday. Early next week, we have a special guest. He is special, all right? He is a very special guest. You'll be

0: You guys will love that one. I also don't want to say too much about this because I hate like forward. I've been trying to be better with my own self about like living the moment, Ashley. Like I'm going to the Marshfield Fair on Thursday. I don't want to talk about the weekend because on Thursday I am going to the Marshfield Fair. But something is happening this month that you guys will know about it. You guys will be a part of it. And it might be the like pinnacle peak of my career. AJ.
1: Legendary.
0: I don't even know if legendary is enough. It's like if there was something more, but there's not. It's
1: there
0: like
1: isn't. That's
0: iconic,
1: as big as it gets.
0: Legendary. It's as big as it gets. It will be the highlight of my radio career. That is happening this month. We just have a lot to look forward to, but we're going to live in the moment. We're going to live in the now. The show was crazy today. Make sure you catch up via the podcast, down the free iHeartRadio app, search ASHLEE. I don't always have this happen. Actually, I can't really think of a time, but Nanny Helen is in the car right now as we speak with Daisy Girl and Layla. So this might be the first time that they're live listening to Mommy in the Car. So girls, hi, I love you. Helen, you're included in that. I love all three of you. Listen to Helen. Helen, I know you said you wanted to leave around 1, but I'll be home for 5. Mommy gonna drink. Bye.
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1: Watch out for an accident with the center lane blocked on the expressway northbound after the on-ramp from Neponset Circle. That's going to have you backed up to Fernsbrook Parkway. And you get another accident on 93 northbound at the Braintree Split. That's going to have you backed up to Route 28. That's Lisa with the Drive. It's AJ on Jamma 94.5.
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5: Boston weather.
1: Expect partly cloudy skies today and a high of 79 degrees.
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6: Boston weather.
7: It'll be mostly sunny throughout the day. We might see a little bit of cloud coverage throughout the afternoon. Temps up near 80 degrees.
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94.5 Boston's Number One for Hip Hop. It's still summer, but shout out to everyone who's enjoying their pumpkin spice lattes. I know you've been waiting all year for that. Damn, I

Pajama 94.5. We got your entire weekend planned out for you. Saturday night, you're going to go to the Xfinity Center, check out Pitbull and Little John. And then Sunday, you're going to go back to the Xfinity Center and see TLC, Salt-N-Pepa, and En Vogue. A whole weekend of throwback shows coming your way in the 3 p.m. hour today.

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yeah, what they do, what's happening, what's going on? It's that little Chico Pitbull. Straight from Pakistan to L.A. to Boston, you're live in the mix with DJ, you already know, the man, the hustler, the myth, DJ Pup Dawg, only on Jammin' 9.

0: Go crazy. Oh, man, this weekend I cannot wait. Xfinity Center, Little John's going to be at the show. Are you trying to be there? Because DJ Pub Dog was in the mix for the Back of the Day Buffet right now. He's going to have your hookup in the 3 o'clock hour here on Jammin' 94.5, including tickets also for the next night, Throwback to School, TLC, Salt-N-Pepa, and En Vogue, all coming up this afternoon here on Jammin' 94.5.
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24: Boston weather.
25: It'll be mostly sunny throughout the day. We might see a little bit of cloud coverage throughout the afternoon. Temps up near 80 degrees.
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0: 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Want a lawyer that cares about your recovery, that gets you the best settlement, and doesn't treat you just like another number? 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
4: Yeah!

Drama in the courtroom. Okay, now I'm invested, okay? And I finally caught up the Lindsey Clancy trial. Shorty here on Gemma 94.5. Check this out. Yesterday, Judge Sullivan, big mad at the prosecutors for bringing religion. He denied their whole mistrial and everything. As we get closer to closing arguments, here comes all the drama. I'll tell you more in just a couple songs. Here's Rain Dance.

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1: 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Judge Sullivan, you could hear his New England accent yesterday.
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1: 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Nah.

Another big summer weekend here in the area. We got Pitbull and Lil Jon at Xfinity Center. And then the next night, TLC and Vogue and Salt-N-Pepa. 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
0: Boston weather.
5: It'll be mostly sunny throughout the day. We might see a little bit of cloud coverage throughout the afternoon. Temps up near 80 degrees.
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Average work week hours, share of workers with multiple jobs, average commute time, and Mass is not in the top 10 of the hardest working states in America. Number 37 is criminal. South Dakota, number one. Pff, please. It's Gemma 94.5.

you know my little buff, they rocker. 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

Bare Knuckle Fighting Championship this weekend at Fenway. Let's go. All right. You also got live from Haverhill, right? He's going to be challenging Harry the Hitman Gigliotti. 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

Throwback to school. We got Pitbull, Little John on Saturday. We also got TLC and Vogue and Salt-N-Pepa on Sunday. Tickets to both coming up with DJ Pup Talk next hour here on Gemma 94.5.

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0: Boston weather.
4: It'll be mostly sunny throughout the day. We might see a little bit of cloud coverage throughout the afternoon. Temps up near 80 degrees.
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It's crazy that Mario was just here for the Chris Brown Usher tour, even though he only was up there for a song and a half. But regardless, it just seems like so long ago. We got so many shows. Pitbull, Lil Jon, TLC, En Vogue, Sa Peppa. Your chance to win to go to both this weekend coming up with DJ Pup Dog at 3 o'clock here on Gemini.

New Drake album before the end of the year. FOMO is what he's teasing. Although he was at the Ella Langley show over the weekend, I know he's an Ella fella. Think we're gonna get a country Drake album? Maybe. It's Gemini.

0: 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Please just rewind. 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
6: Really tight and slow out there on the expressway northbound. Heavy as you get into the O'Neill Tunnel, especially. I'm Dan the Traffic Man, and that's a look at the ride.
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0: 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Today's 25 years since we lost Aaliyah back in 2001. 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Right? 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
3: The Lever Connector is crowded on either side with traffic continuing onto Starro westbound down to Government Center. Starro eastbound, you're on the brakes between Clarendon Street and the Lever Connector. With your traffic, I'm Lexi Mack.
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0: Boston weather.
4: Mostly sunny throughout the afternoon with temps near 80.
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5: There's a crash blocking the right lane in the O'Neill Tunnel southbound at Government Center, contributing to traffic in the area. The Ted Williams Tunnel is full on either side. With your traffic, I'm Lexi Mack.
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Make sure you find us up on the gram. A lot of artists have been popping by. Shout out to Akon. He was up in here last week. Isaiah Rashad. Today, earlier, Simeon, Akon's group, they were in here. Make sure you find us up on the gram. Go hit

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one for hip hop. 25 years ago today, we lost the beautiful voice of Aaliyah at the young age of 22. And a couple hours ago, we just announced Dolly Parton passing away at the age of 80. Man, rest in peace, Dolly Parton.

JM94.5 Folded. Kehlani right there while she was in Boston. We got a video of her while she was talking about that song, How It Changed Her Life. Man, all the blogs picked it up. That thing went completely viral. Go check it out on our Instagram at JAMN945.

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1: There's a crash on the expressway northbound at Granite Ave, contributing to the heavy pockets of traffic between the Braintree Split and the O'Neill Tunnel. The expressway southbound, you're on the brakes from the tunnel to the gas tank. With your traffic, I'm Lexi Mack.
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4: Boston weather.
5: Mostly sunny throughout the afternoon with temps near 80.
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3: It's stop and go on Staro eastbound between Mass Ave and the Lever Connector. That traffic continues all the way out to 93. The Lever Connector inbound slows from 93 down to Staro Drive. With your traffic, I'm Lexi Mack.
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0: 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I'm DJ Pubdog. Before I get into this J. Cole legacy, big shout out to Cole World. Stopping down and shouting your boy out. Check this out.
1: Just remind me of, like, the come-up, you know what I mean? In this rap shit, not the project that I got, but the actual, like, journey to get to where I'm at now. As it started playing, I just remember. Y'all made some noise for my nigga Pubdog in this motherfucker. I've seen him in the hallway. Y'all shout out to Pubdog. On my grind, coming up. Y'all radio station is very supportive of it. Still to this day, I appreciate that shit. That's the type of shit I think about when that song is playing. How many shows we done did here early on, you know what I mean? And if you knew that, would I consider you a day one?
0: That's love right there. That's J. Cole right there. And then he went directly into Lights Please. And I can't believe he remembers that was the first one to play that record around the country, man. That's the kind of guy he is right there, man. Here's J. Cole with Legacy right now. Let's go.

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1: Boston weather.
2: Mostly sunny throughout the afternoon with temps near 80.
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5: 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This Sunday, we're sending off our boy Jalen Brown the right way. 741 Frequency Fest, free for everybody. 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We're going to send him off the right way this Sunday at Boston Common starting at 2 o'clock. 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

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I'm DJ Pup Dog. What's going on? Every Saturday, I got that Top 30 Countdown. This weekend, Isaiah Rashad, he's going to be on air with me. He's got a Top 10 song with that same ish. He was actually just in Boston last week. Shut it down at the House of Blues. Check out when all these artists pop by the studios. Go hit that follow at JAMN 945. Shouts to Simeon, Akon's group. They were in town earlier today.

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5: Traffic slows in the O'Neill Tunnel southbound, starting at Callahan Tunnel, all the way down to the expressway to Columbia Road. You're on the brakes on Starro eastbound between Mass Ave and the Leverett Connector. With your traffic, I'm Lexi Mack.
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0: 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This Sunday, we're sending off our boy Jaylen Brown the right way. 741 Frequency Fest, free for everybody. 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